Do You Wanna Dance? Barry Blue. From 1973. I was in London, funny enough, in 1973. Not funny, anything but. And that was on the hit parades, and I just loved it to pieces. So it brings back all sorts of memories for me. And, I mean, that's what music is all about. It is. It's about love. Because you can't have love. You can't have music without love, and you can't have love without music. Yep, absolutely. And as I've said numerous times, Mick Jagger was quoted as saying, "The only thing that women are good for is for writing songs about." Pretty harsh, but never mind. Anyway, Radio Southland, 96.4 FM, Terry T, and the 70s Show. And that's where you are at the moment, along with Cher, talking about a dark lady.

That's Cher talking about a dark lady, or a dark lady in all sorts of ways. Fancy ending up dead on the floor. See what I mean? You write songs about that. Yeah. I did what I did for Maria. Oh, OK. All right. Radio Southland, 96.4 FM, 70 show with Terry T. And a band, a duet, actually, and they call themselves Aztec Two-Step. I've played the song before, a wee while ago, but it just stuck with me. Cosmos Lady on Radio Southland.

Lovely and Cruisy, right here on Radio Southland, 96.4 FM, and Terry T on the 70 Show. Next, we've got a track from Chilliwack. They were an original band from

Vancouver in British Columbia, based around singer-guitarist Bill Henderson, who wrote quite a lot of their music. Between 1966 and 88, and their first album was 1970. And between 1970 and 2003, they released 14 albums and 22 singles between 1970 and 1983. Yeah, and a rather nice track, but my favourite track from theirs is coming up, so don't go too far away. But this, one of the early tracks was East Arms of Mary.

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Neil Diamond from the 1970. And it brings lots of memories for me. 1970, wonderful year. Well, one day. Anyway, you're with the 70 show. Yeah, I could have guessed that. With Terry T on Radio Southland 96.4 FM. And Helen Reddy with a good little number called Keep On Singing. I said, keep on singing. It's a hint. Keep on.

good idea. Keep singing. I hope you're singing along to the music today. Here on Radio Southland, 96.4 FM. Terry T on the 70s show, and the 70s show just keeps on coming. Now, I hope you can get a chance to sit down and relax and enjoy this. Nice, nice, very nice. Ambrosia from 1975.

0: Ah, very nice. It's Ambrosia. Nice, nice, very nice. On the 70 Show on Radio Southland 96.4 FM. And it's from an album called Ambrosia. So if you get a chance, try and check it out. I guess it's on Spotify. 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It is. Okay, a band called Mud. It comes from Britain.
1: And Dynamite.
0: And she might not either. Just asking.

That's right. A band called Mud, M-U-D, Mud, Dynamite. It is, but it's spelled here, D-Y-N-A-M-I-T-E, Dynamite. Yeah, absolutely. Radio Southland, 96.4 FM, Terry T, F70 Show, and Brian Prothero. He says, and Brian Prothero. Brian, please, can you just step up to the mic? Thank you. Yeah, I know, I know.

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Good afternoon. You're listening to Holy Roller Reflections, a program where the chaplain tells real-life stories from the United States Navy and Marine Corps. Today you're going to get a sermon. It's called Answering the Call, and it was preached at Naval Station Norfolk on the 25th of January 2015. The Old Testament scripture is Isaiah 6:8. "And I heard the Lord asking, whom should I send as a messenger to this people? Who will go for us? I said, here I am, send me." And the New Testament reading is from Mark chapter 1, verses 16 to 20. "One day as Jesus was walking along the shore of the Sea of Galilee, he saw Simon and his brother Andrew throwing a net into the water, for they fished for a living. Jesus called out to them, 'Come, follow me, and I will show you how to fish for people.' And they left their nets at once and followed him. A little farther up the shore, Jesus saw Zebedee's sons, James and John, in a boat repairing their nets. He called them at once, and they also followed him, leaving their father Zebedee in the boat with the hired men. And thanks be to God for these readings from his holy word. Once upon a time, there was a lieutenant in the United States Navy. The lieutenant was about to have the experience that every sailor has while serving. The lieutenant was due to talk to the detailer. As every sailor knows, the anticipation of that experience can be nerve-wracking or exciting, depending on your perspective. For the lieutenant, it was a bit of both, because the billet might not be with the Navy. This lieutenant was a chaplain, and that meant he could be sent to a Navy billet, a Marine Corps, Coast Guard, or even Merchant Marine billet. Like every lieutenant chaplain before him, he had looked at the document known as the Alpha Roster, the document which listed every chaplain on active duty and the billet they were currently in. But the lieutenant also recognized that not all billets showed up on the Alpha Roster, because there weren't as many chaplains as there were billets, and so there were lots of unknowns when it came to available opportunities. Like every lieutenant before him, the lieutenant looked at the Alpha Roster and noted which other chaplains had the same projected rotation date as he did, and also the chaplains who had PRDs for 1 to 3 months after him. So when the lieutenant looked at the Alpha Roster, he saw billets which met his heart's desire. The lieutenant, as well as being a chaplain, had a passion for flying and all things aircraft. He noticed that one of the possible billets was as division officer aboard the USS John C. Stennis, CVN 74, homeported in Washington State. There's nothing more impressive than watching a plane launch and be recovered on board an aircraft carrier. The fact the carrier was in Washington State was important, because the lieutenant was also a dedicated family man and his family lived in Seattle. He often missed his family, and he valued them tremendously.

The lieutenant and his wife had been away from family for many years due to schooling in the Navy, and to get back to the West Coast was a definite draw. But there was also a billet which caught his eye in Hampton Roads, Virginia. It was a carrier air wing at Oceana. That would mean the lieutenant and his family wouldn't have to move, and as every sailor knows, to not have to move when executing PCS orders is always a bonus. But as we all know, dealing with a detailer is not the easiest experience in the world. In fact, as every sailor knows, just getting hold of the detailer is a challenge in itself. And that was exactly what happened to the Lieutenant Chaplain. When he finally did manage to speak to the detailer in person, the detailer said, "Call me back on such and such a date." That is a really frustrating experience, because not only do you have to wait a couple of weeks, you know that all the other lieutenants with the same PRD as you are also in the pipeline, and you know when you finally manage to speak to the detailer, the billets you're interested in may no longer be open or available. That's what happened to the once upon a time lieutenant. He knew the Stennis billet was a long shot, and it wasn't even a part of the first conversation. No, the Marine billet at Miramar wasn't available. The chaplain there had just extended. What about the CVW at Oceana? Well, that was a possibility. But the lieutenant still wanted to get back to the West Coast. What about the Marine Air billet in San Diego? The detailer didn't know. He would have to find out. The detailer sounded as though he was getting a little impatient. Would the lieutenant please get back to him the next day? That's the trouble with detailers. They never say, "I'll call you." The next day, the lieutenant went through the drill all over again, trying to get hold of the detailer. He finally managed it. No, the Marine Air billet wasn't even on the table. CVW at Oceana was off the table as well. What now? The detailer told the lieutenant chaplain that he was going to pencil him in for 29 Palms, California. What? 29 Palms? Well, yeah, 29 Palms is the West Coast, but 29 Palms? Was God even in the picture? Does God ever work through detailers? How do we accept that God is working through the detailer despite all our doubts and skepticism? How do we know what the will of God is? How do we know what God is calling us to do? Simon, Peter, and Andrew were already doing something. They were fishing. James and John were already fishing too. What was it about Jesus that prompted these men to literally stop what they were doing, drop their nets, and follow him? There must have been something amazingly compelling or charismatic about him. In today's scripture, we witness men saying yes to Jesus. It echoes for us the point at which we surrender to Jesus and follow him. But as we know, saying yes is ultimately the easy part, because life doesn't stop there. Throughout our lives, we as Christians are continually saying yes to Jesus. Either that, or we end up asking him the question, "Lord, what am I supposed to do? Where is it you want me to go? How am I supposed to know what your will and purpose is?" When Jesus called the disciples, he didn't give them a roadmap to follow. He didn't tell them where they were going or what they were going to do. He didn't even tell them where they were going to spend the night. Their future was totally unknown. And isn't that what the Navy asks of us? Aren't we expected to pack our sea bags every 2 or 3 or 4 years and go someplace new? As Christians, aren't we saying, "Here I am, Lord,

0: send me. But where am I supposed to go, Lord? Do I go to San Diego? Do I go to Japan? Do I go to this ship or that ship? Or do I trust the Lord and lean not on my own understanding? How does a lieutenant chaplain's desire to be with pilots equate with the detailer's order to send him to Marine grunts at 29 palms? That's a night and day difference. Carrying a 32-kilo pack and humping for kilometres with Marines is a whole lot different from climbing aboard a helicopter. You could even say it's scary. God may understand his intent, but we sure don't. Proverbs 3, 5 and 6 tells us to trust in the Lord with all your heart, and lean not on your own understanding. In all your ways acknowledge him, and he will make your path straight. But a straight path for God can look awfully crooked to us, and that crooked path may not be the one that we want. How can we be as trusting as the first disciples were? Can we be obedient with joy and anticipation? The answer is yes, but only by recognizing that it's only in the journey that we grow in God. Famed missionary physician and theologian Albert Schweitzer said this, quote, Jesus comes to us as one unknown, without a name, as of old, by the lakeside. He came to those men who knew him not. He speaks to us the same word, follow me, and sets us to the tasks which he has to fulfill for our time. He commands, and to those who obey him, whether they be wise or simple, he will reveal himself in the toils, the conflicts, the sufferings, which they shall pass through in his fellowship, and, as an ineffable mystery, they shall learn in their own experience who he is. End quote. In other words, it's in the journey that we discover what it means to trust Jesus, to follow him, to not worry about what tomorrow will bring. It's kind of like trusting your GPS. You know Hampton Roads on a Friday evening, especially when it's raining. A drive which normally takes 15 minutes can end up taking an hour when you're trying to get to a function on time and all of a sudden your GPS tells you to take an exit you've never been on before. Do you go ahead and trust the new route? Jesus has commanded us, come, follow me. He continues to command us, and as sailors we know how to say, aye, aye, sir. It's not just an order for the once upon a time chaplain. It's an order for all of us. We often don't understand. We often obey without having the full picture. It is a lesson in trust. It is a journey fraught with doubts and questions. It can be a journey of, I don't want to do this, Lord. Does that translate as disobedience or stubbornness? Does that mean that we need to have a conversation with God? Do we need to learn to make a distinction between whether or not we're making demands on ourselves or whether it's God making demands on us? And yes, there is a difference. Enjoy the journey. Look for the face of God in every person you meet. Look for God in the creation around you. Look for God in the mundane of everyday life. And listen to your call. Obey, trust, and lean not on your own understanding. Amen. This is Holy Roller signing off for now. Semper Fidelis, always faithful. God bless you.
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But you know what? Most of the migrants do face difficulties in a new country. 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We go for jobs that are below our qualifications. 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We make our life again from scratch. 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I know as a migrant, loneliness aapko bahut affect karti hai, self-doubt aata hai, financial pressures bhi aate hain. But there is no shame in surviving and doing the survival jobs, the basic ones. But you know, when life finally settles down, ek din aisa bhi hota hai, when you have stable income, a brilliant job, you're full of confidence, you have amazing friends in your work life and in your community, and you have a routine to go on every day with your family and kids. It's a beautiful realization, you know, when New Zealand eventually becomes your home. 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I know मैं क्या देती. But it's a reflection. It's a self-reflection for you. Aap sun rahe hain, Namaste Southland. I'm signing off as Ramya from Radio Southland 96.4 FM.

Piano by Candlelight was played by Carl Doy, and he was accompanied on that by an ensemble from the New Zealand Symphony Orchestra. The choir of King's College, Cambridge have for us Rachmaninoff's Bogorodice Devo.

The choir of King's College Cambridge there, with Rachmaninoff's Bagoro Ditsi Devo. The Glasgow Phoenix Choir have for us, All in the April Evening,

Cold in the April Evening was sung by the Glasgow Phoenix Choir. Jose Carreras sings for us Alfonso y el Mar, or Alfonso and the Sea.

Alfonso y el Mar, or Alfonso and the Sea, was sung by José Carreras. The Boston Pops Orchestra have for us Under the Double Eagle.

Once more, we're up to our last item, and to finish up, an item from Henry Purcell, Sopra, Dido and Aeneas, called When I Am Laid in Earth, and it is sung for us by Libera Boys Choir, and the soloist is Joseph Hill.

0: from Henry Purcell's opera Dido and Aeneas came When I Am Laid in Earth, and that was sung by Libera Boys Choir, and the soloist there was Joseph Hill, and I think it has to be agreed that Joseph made a very good job of what is a difficult and challenging part. 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
1: This is Radio Southland. It's 7 o'clock. Do you have a few hours a week you can spare to help ease the loneliness for some of our elderly? Age Concern Southland provide a variety of services for the elderly, and at the moment, they're looking for volunteers to help with their accredited visiting service, or to assist with some of the other services provided at their Invercargill Centre at 50 4th Street. Have your kids moved away? Are you looking for something worthwhile to fill your time with? Volunteer with Age Concern Southland in the phone book under A.

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And we're right into it with Jim Reeves and In the Misty Moonlight.

happy as I'd be in a kingdom by the sea, darling, if you were there. And I could be rich, or I could be poor, but if you were by my side, I could be any place in this whole wide world, and I know I'd be satisfied.

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Here are the Bee Gees with a song that's possibly not the best of known songs of theirs, called First of May.

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picture photographed to some old gray bearded men sitting on a bench outside a general store. They said, yes, she's been here, but their memory wasn't clear. Was it yesterday? No, wait, the day before. Finally got a ride with a preacher man who asked, where you

Richard Chamberlain, star of Dr. Kildare and Three Stars Will Shine Tonight. 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

Shelley Vabares there with Johnny Angel. From the film The Prime of Miss Jean Brodie came this song called A Jean, and it is sung by Oliver.

That was Oliver with Gene. 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
1: 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This is 2019 Southland Entertainer of the Year, Jenny Mitchell, with a track from the album of the year, Wildfires. It's called Ends of the Earth.

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0: kitchen.
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2: 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Welcome back to Nightlife. Today, I am not joined by any co-hosts. They have been beset upon by brigands. And due to this unfortunate circumstance, I do not have any co-hosts. We will be delaying the Brian Boru Part 3 episode till next week because George and Sean both had their own research because I got also quite busy. So we were kind of all going to pull that together and then talk about it. But without them here, I'm kind of missing two-thirds of the done research. So we're going to delay that till next week where we can get everyone here and we can give a real comprehensive finale to the Brian Boru story that I know you all have been asking for. Today, I'm going to be talking about why we do historical European martial arts. A bit of the history of HEMA and some other weapon-based martial arts, and just kind of why does the community as a whole love this sport? Why do we practice it? Why do we train? And just kind of go on a bit more about fencing as a whole. Before we get into that, though, there are a few show notes to get through. Now, the first is that myself and my co-hosts are part of the Invercargill Medieval Club, a historical weapons-based martial arts club. We practice various forms of HEMA, so we go from arming sword, sword and buckler, longsword, rapier, sabre, multiple disciplines.

If those kinds of weapon-based martial arts appeal to you, you can check us out on Facebook or Instagram for more details about training, about when that is, where that is. 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So feel free to hop over there and give us a rating and you know, leave comments and all of those good content creation things. It really does mean the world, and it helps us out a lot. So we are also, you can find us on Instagram, the Nightlife Podcast, and you can also email us for a full list of sources on our historical videos. Now, with all those show notes out of the way, we've done a few episodes on HEMA, the sport, before. So if you're a long-time listener to the show, you'll already know what we're talking about. But if you're new to the show, or you know, you're just tuning in, or you haven't listen to those episodes before, I'll give a brief overview as to what HEMA, or Historical European Martial Arts, is. So HEMA, as you know, it is abbreviated to, is a very wide, it encapsulates a lot of different weapons-based martial arts, mostly coming from Europe. And there are dozens upon dozens of different disciplines. And even within those disciplines, there are different rule sets based upon different regions and even different clubs. Perfect example is that just up the road in Dunedin, there is the lovely Southern Cross Swords Fencing Club. And we, you know, we've interacted with them a lot. And while we do some of the same disciplines, we do have different rule sets. And while those rule sets translate a lot, they still have a lot of differences based on region to region. And I can imagine both of our rule sets will be very different from a club up in Christchurch or ones up in Wellington and Auckland and so on and so forth. So just keep in mind that when I talk about HEMA, different rule sets and disciplines, I'm mostly talking about my own personal experience within the world of HEMA, both down here at the Invercargill Medieval Club, other HEMA clubs I've been to, and the SCA, or the Society of Creative Anachronisms, which has a thriving HEMA community within it. Now, it is basically the study of old school martial arts. So back in ye days of old, the medieval times, people would fight and kill each other a lot. And they would kill each other with weapons such as swords, you know, swords, long swords, axes, hammers, spears, etc. And one thing that would happen is someone would get really good at this. And so they would become a master, and they would teach people how to do this. And that would create a line in which, you know, the student becomes the master, and they would teach more students. But the issue was is that for a lot of these people, they were not just studying these martial arts as a sport, but they were genuine soldiers. They would go out and fight, and they would oftentimes get killed. So there are no, currently there are no surviving lineages, at least not major unbroken ones. Unlike in some other weapons-based martial arts like Kendo, for example, you do have an unbroken chain of masters going back hundreds of years. You don't quite have that with HEMA. Thankfully, though, many of these masters wrote down manuscripts. The oldest manuscript is the I-33, which we have dated to about the year 300, so the 14th century. And we also have other 14th and 15th century manuscripts, such as written by George Silva and Fiore de Liberi, that we can piece together different weapons about how they were used in different regions. Now, there is an issue with interpreting these manuscripts. One, a lot of them don't have pictures. They obviously weren't
cameras until the 1800s. So you couldn't take pictures, you couldn't take videos. So some of these manuscripts,

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However, these illustrations are less than ideal, and sometimes they don't match the descriptions, or sometimes there are descriptions

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5: 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This week, I found a really interesting playlist genre online through some of my perusing. My perusing to music hasn't actually been done to reading lately. It's been mainly when I'm editing photos. But it still counts. It still counts. It's the same genre. It's the same kind of flow, same backstory to the music, and some of the same instruments. What is this genre? It's fantasy EDM. I have been going on a little bit of a curveball with the music I've been listening to lately. I'm eclectic. There are a few different genres I like. There's only three genres I don't like. For quite a while, I was into, I call it divorced dad rock. A lot of Evanescence, a little Seether, Rage Against the Machine, a few of those. Who else? Can't remember. And I was doing some work over the weekend, and I was listening to pump up music to try and give myself the motivation and energy to get through it. And I think I've nosedived back into that. It was my number one type of music I listened to for ages, especially remixes. I really liked when, what was that grungy rap song would have like an EDM party house hard style remix to it. So I thought, well, if I can find those, and I can also find versions that are rock, whether it's metal, heavy rock, you know, all those, and I managed to find fantasy EDM music. Wowee. So that is what we are listening to today. To start us off, we have Crossfire by Stephen. I'm Bailey McKeown. This is the Sound of Harpies and Sirens on Radio Southland's 96.4 FM.

I'm Bella McKeown. This is the Son of Harpies and Sirens on Radio Southland's 96.4 FM. That was Crossfire by Stephen. Just old Stephen. Why did I pick that song? Well, it was when it was in the playlist I made. There would have been some thought, rhyme or reason when I popped it in there. Do I know right now? No. Can I be honest with you? I don't have a clue. It fits, though. I think it does. I don't know. If you don't think it fit, you can email me at bailey@radiosouthland.org.nz. Bailey is spelt B-A-Y-L-E-Y. I had original thinking parents. Anyway. next, we have Babel by Gustavo Bravetti. I'm Bailey McKeown. This is the Son of Harpies and Sirens on Radio Southland's 96.4 FM.

That was Shatter Me featuring Lizzie Hale by Lindsay Stirling. I had to read that slowly. I was trying to read it before, because sometimes I get my tongue all twisted around words. And I kept saying Lindsay Lurling. But, you know, I did it. That's all that matters. I'm Bailey McKeown. This is The Sound of Harpies and Sirens on Radio Southland's 96.4 FM. I just thought I would tell you about some of the best parts of having a show here at Radio Southland. You're listening. I don't know who you are, but you're listening to me. You're sharing in my enjoyment. You're sharing in my ideas, the things I like, the music I like. And you're here. That's pretty good. If you have anything you would want to share, anything you're passionate about, a hobby, you want to talk about fan fiction, you want to talk about books, you want to talk about country music, please reach out. Flick me an email, bailey@radiosouthland.org.nz, and I can send you through some paperwork and we can set up a time to have a chat. Now, back to the previously scheduled broadcasting. I have... My eyes are doing the thing, if you know, you know. Altai by Umit Oz... No, that is right. Umit Ozkan... Otikin. UMMET space OZCAN OTYKEN. Very original. Anyway, that is. Oh, wait, I'm Bailey McKeown. This is The Sound of Harpies and Sirens on Radio Southland's 96.4 FM.

Kia ora, I'm Bailey McCarran. 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

no man. With the power of Thor, we shall take this land. 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

I'm Bella McKeown. This is the Son of Harpies and Sirens on Radio Southland 96.4 FM. The second last song was Vikings by Headguard, and the song after that was Bard Step by Eric Vita. If you're just joining in halfway, this is a show where I just play fantasy music. My definition of fantasy music is different from someone else's. I'm not just... I'm not squishing the idea down to only music that you would find in, like, Lord of the Rings or Game of Thrones or something like that. That, to me, is fantasy, and yes, it will be featured, it will be mentioned, it will probably be played at some point. But I also count in anything that is fantastical. What do you mean? I'm including, like, cyberpunk. Yeah, my brain's escaped me now. But, like, all those different things you can think of that aren't just... you know, dragons and orcs and swords and things. Yeah. Anywho, for the next song I have, We Will Rock You by Wymona. I'm Bella McKeown. 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

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That was Hold On by Bella Sosowski. Up next, we have Solitude Felshman by M83 Felshman and Tyloo.